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1: Steven.
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3: 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Considered to be his signature song, it was recorded twice. First in 1962, then in 1975. It became number one in August, 1962. 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
0: 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Charlie Pride, Kenny Rogers, Dolly Parton, Porter White, Jim Reed, and Buck Owens.

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2: One. Written by Mick Jagger and Keith Richards while on vacation in Brazil, this song was released as a single only. It reached number one, first in the UK, then the US, in August 1969, where it stayed for 5 weeks. The Rolling Stones.

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1: Today in history.
2: September 6th, 1901. President William McKinley is shot at the Pan American Exposition in Buffalo, New York. Vice President Teddy Roosevelt succeeds McKinley when he dies more than a week after the shooting. 1997. Britain and the world bid farewell to Princess Diana with a funeral service in London's Westminster Abbey. And in Calcutta, India, weeping masses gather to pay homage to Mother Teresa a day after her death. 1916. Clarence Saunders opens the first self-service grocery store, the Piggly Wiggly, in Memphis, Tennessee. And 1943. Roger Waters, co-founder and former frontman for the rock group Pink Floyd, is born in Surrey, England. Today in history, September 6th. Tim McGuire, The Associated Press.
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1: Today in history.
2: September 6th, 1901. President William McKinley is shot at the Pan American Exposition in Buffalo, New York. Vice President Teddy Roosevelt succeeds McKinley when he dies more than a week after the shooting. 1997. Britain and the world bid farewell to Princess Diana with a funeral service in London's Westminster Abbey. And in Calcutta, India, weeping masses gather to pay homage to Mother Teresa a day after her death. 1916. Clarence Saunders opens the first self-service grocery store, the Piggly Wiggly, in Memphis, Tennessee. And 1943. Roger Waters, co-founder and former frontman for the rock group Pink Floyd, is born in Surrey, England. Today in history, September 6th. Tim McGuire, The Associated Press.
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1: Thanks for asking, but I'd rather not send you nude pictures. 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
2: September 6th, 1901. President William McKinley is shot at the Pan American Exposition in Buffalo, New York. Vice President Teddy Roosevelt succeeds McKinley when he dies more than a week after the shooting. 1997. Britain and the world bid farewell to Princess Diana with a funeral service in London's Westminster Abbey. And in Calcutta, India, weeping masses gather to pay homage to Mother Teresa a day after her death. 1916. Clarence Saunders opens the first self-service grocery store, the Piggly Wiggly, in Memphis, Tennessee. And 1943. Roger Waters, co-founder and former frontman for the rock group Pink Floyd, is born in Surrey, England. Today in history, September 6th. Tim McGuire, The Associated Press.
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1: Now, another exciting episode in the life of the most fantastic crime fighter the world has ever known.
2: Well, as you know, the wonderful white-winged warrior is on his way to London, England, aboard a fast-moving transatlantic aircraft.
3: Miss Helfinger?
4: Yes, winged warrior.
3: I wonder if you could remove your in-flight music headset for a moment.
4: All right. What is it?
3: Thank you. I wonder, Miss Helfinger, if we could sort of keep to ourselves the small problem I had back there, you know, when I was...
4: You mean when they put you in cargo because they thought you were my pet chicken?
3: No, I wasn't thinking of that. You see, the one...
4: Oh, you mean the time after you left cargo, bathed and changed into your official chicken man PJs with the feet in them?
3: No, that's not the one I had in mind either. You see...
4: Oh, you mean the time you stepped out of the plane for breath of fresh air and we lost you?
3: That's the one.
4: Oh, I'm sorry.
3: It's just that someday, Miss Helfinger, I know my adventures will be retold to the whole world on TV and radio. And it just wouldn't sound neat if they told that part of it. What's in the envelope?
4: Are you ready for your last-minute sealed instructions? There are four of them.
3: Right, let's have them.
4: Important instruction number one. Under no circumstances are you to reveal the nature of this London assignment in whole or in part, whether it be forced by lascivious blandishment or extreme physical duress.
3: What does that mean exactly?
4: Don't go blabbing your big beak to every Briton on the island.
3: Of course.
4: Important instruction number two.
3: Yes.
4: Keep in mind that the essential nature of your assignment is the destruction of malevolent forces of evil deeply entrenched within the United Kingdom and possessions thereof.
3: And what does that mean?
4: You're here to beat up a worldwide wicked web of wrongdoers.
3: Check. Important instruction number four.
4: Three.
3: Three, right.
4: This mission is not to be used for the purpose of pursuing hedonistic interests. You understand that one?
3: Yes. That means no.
4: That means no, funsies.
3: That's what I thought it meant.
4: Important instruction number four.
3: Yes.
4: All communications with the Central London Police Department will be accomplished only via the special 2-pound weight chicken communicator, customized for insertion in your proboscis.
3: Does that mean what I think it means?
4: Right. Stuff this up your beak.
3: You're kidding. I've got to put that in my beak. It'll never fit.
4: Oh, hold still. There. Comfortable?
3: Miss Helfinger.
4: What?
3: Does it mention anywhere how I'm supposed to know when a message is coming on?
4: No, but if you feel a sneeze coming on, yell so I can duck.
2: Well, is it not possible that our chicken man will be tested by both lascivious blandishment and extreme physical duress? For is it not known that in London, lascivious ladies wear extremely short physical duresses?
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4: The 18th and last number one single for Elvis Presley. This song reached number one in November 1969. It was named number 91 on the list of the 500 most popular songs of all time. Suspicious Minds.

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1: Hello, Americans. 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
2: And now, the rest of the story. I met the most wonderful woman today, Ben told his mother. Her name is Minnie Palmer. Emma smiled. That's nice, dear, she told her son, and she continued with her household chores. It was Ben's father, Meyer, who sensed something was wrong. This is not someone from the Barrison Theater, is it? He called out from another room. Well, indeed it was someone from the Barrison Theater, where Ben was employed for $7.50 a week as a pit musician. But Minnie Palmer was not a showgirl or anything like that, the young man was quick to add. She was a high-class manager, traveling with her main act. She thinks I'm special, Ben announced proudly to his parents. She wants me to join her troupe. Meyer and Emma said nothing for what seemed like a long while, each recalling the impressive succession of failures that had led to this most recent of their son's aspirations. Chronic truancy, an aversion to study. His high school career had ended prematurely. Flunked out of every single course is what he did. Consequently expelled. Luckily, the local business college did not require a high school diploma for their new applicants. Less fortunately, they required students to remain awake during class, so Ben was thrown out before the first semester had ended. Emma had always hoped that her son might become a great musician someday, but he refused to practice scales, which so angered his music teacher that Ben's lessons were eventually terminated. Meyer had always hoped that his son might join him in the haberdashery business. But after a few weeks on that job and several critical costly errors in judgment, the bewildered apprentice was fired by his own father. Now, Ben wanted to be in show business with some stranger named Minnie Palmer. But she's offering me twice what I make at the Barrison, Ben exclaimed enthusiastically, plus transportation and room and board when I travel with her act. Travel with her act. The blood drained instantly from Meyer's face. These people in the theater are rotten human beings, he shouted. They have no morals. They have no decency. If you go on the stage, Meyer threatened his son, then don't bother coming home ever again. Much as Ben hungered for the kind of appreciation Minnie and Palmer had shown him, and much as he would have liked to go out into the world and make something of himself, the thought of disappointing his parents even more than he already had, was somehow intolerable and unbearable. So Ben, deflated, said, "Don't worry, Mama, don't worry, Papa." He said, "I'll find something else to be good at." And the dejected 17-year-old violinist, Benjamin Kubelski, returned to his job in the pit orchestra at Waukegan's Barrison Theater, certain that he had missed his one big opportunity for success, never imagining a day years later when he would climb up on the vaudeville stage alone as comedian Jack Benny. Oh, that act that Jack Benny might have joined in 1911, that fledgling troupe comprised of manager Minnie Palmer's own four sons, Herbert and Leonard, Arthur and Julius. You remember them as Zeppo and Chico and Harpo and Groucho Marx. You remember them as the Marx Brothers. Only now you know the rest of the story.
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0: 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Charlie Pride, Kenny Rogers, Dolly Parton, Porter White, Jim Reed, and Buck Owens.

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1: Today in history.
2: September 6th, 1901. President William McKinley is shot at the Pan American Exposition in Buffalo, New York. Vice President Teddy Roosevelt succeeds McKinley when he dies more than a week after the shooting. 1997. Britain and the world bid farewell to Princess Diana with a funeral service in London's Westminster Abbey. And in Calcutta, India, weeping masses gather to pay homage to Mother Teresa a day after her death. 1916. Clarence Saunders opens the first self-service grocery store, the Piggly Wiggly, in Memphis, Tennessee. And 1943. Roger Waters, co-founder and former frontman for the rock group Pink Floyd, is born in Surrey, England. Today in history, September 6th. Tim McGuire, The Associated Press.
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3: Now, another exciting episode in the life of the most fantastic crime fighter the world has ever known. As you know, the wonderful white-winged warrior is on his way to London, England, aboard a fast-moving transatlantic aircraft.
4: Miss Helfinger. Miss Helfinger?
5: Yes, winged warrior.
4: I wonder if you could remove your in-flight music headset for a moment.
5: All right. What is it?
4: Thank you. I wonder, Miss Helfinger, if we could sort of keep to ourselves the small problem I had back there, you know, when I was...
5: You mean when they put you in cargo because they thought you were my pet chicken?
4: No, I wasn't thinking of that. You see, the one...
5: Oh, you mean the time after you left cargo, bathed and changed into your official chicken man PJs with the feet in them?
4: No, that's not the one I had in mind either. You see...
5: Oh, you mean the time you stepped out of the plane for a breath of fresh air and we lost you?
4: That's the one.
5: Oh, I'm sorry.
4: It's just that someday, Miss Helfinger, I know my adventures will be retold to the whole world on TV and radio. And it just wouldn't sound neat if they told that part of it. What's in the envelope?
5: Are you ready for your last-minute sealed instructions? There are four of them.
4: Right, let's have them.
5: Important instruction number one. Under no circumstances are you to reveal the nature of this London assignment in whole or in part, whether it be forced by lascivious blandishment or extreme physical duress.
4: What does that mean exactly?
5: Don't go blabbing your big beak to every Briton on the island.
4: Of course.
5: Important instruction number two.
4: Yes.
5: Keep in mind that the essential nature of your assignment is the destruction of malevolent forces of evil deeply entrenched within the United Kingdom and possessions thereof.
4: And what does that mean?
5: You're here to beat up a worldwide wicked web of wrongdoers.
4: Check. Important instruction number four.
5: Three.
4: Three, right.
5: This mission is not to be used for the purpose of pursuing hedonistic interests. You understand that one?
4: Yes. That means no.
5: That means no, funsies.
4: That's what I thought it meant.
5: Important instruction number four.
4: Yes.
5: All communications with the Central London Police Department will be accomplished only via the special 2-pound weight chicken communicator, customized for insertion in your proboscis.
4: Does that mean what I think it means?
5: Right. Stuff this up your beak.
4: You're kidding. I've got to put that in my beak. It'll never fit.
5: Oh, hold still.
4: No.
5: There. Comfortable?
4: Miss Helfinger.
5: What?
4: Does it mention anywhere how I'm supposed to know when a message is coming on?
5: No, but if you feel sneeze coming on, yell so I can duck.
3: Well, is it not possible that our chicken man will be tested by both lascivious blandishment and extreme physical duress? For is it not known that in London, lascivious ladies wear extremely short physical duresses?
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3: KCK's American Top 40 ranked this song as the fifth most popular song of the 70s. It was number one for 6 weeks in July, August, and September in 1972. Gilbert O'Sullivan.

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1: Hello, Americans. This is Paul Harvey.
2: And now, the rest of the story.
3: I met the most wonderful woman today, Ben told his mother. Her name is Minnie Palmer. Emma smiled. That's nice, dear, she told her son, and she continued with her household chores. It was Ben's father, Meyer, who sensed something was wrong. This is not someone from the Barrison Theater, is it? He called out from another room. Well, indeed it was someone from the Barrison Theater, where Ben was employed for $7.50 a week as a pit musician. But Minnie Palmer was not a showgirl or anything like that, the young man was quick to add. She was a high-class manager, traveling with her main act. She thinks I'm special, Ben announced proudly to his parents. She wants me to join her troupe. Meyer and Emma said nothing for what seemed like a long while, each recalling the impressive succession of failures that had led to this most recent of their son's aspirations. Chronic truancy, an aversion to study. His high school career had ended prematurely. Flunked out of every single course is what he did. Consequently expelled. Luckily, the local business college did not require a high school diploma for their new applicants. Less fortunately, they required students to remain awake during class, so Ben was thrown out before the first semester had ended. Emma had always hoped that her son might become a great musician someday, but he refused to practice scales, which so angered his music teacher that Ben's lessons were eventually terminated. Meyer had always hoped that his son might join him in the haberdashery business. But after a few weeks on that job and several critical costly errors in judgment, the bewildered apprentice was fired by his own father. Now, Ben wanted to be in show business with some stranger named Minnie Palmer. But she's offering me twice what I make at the Barrison, Ben exclaimed enthusiastically, plus transportation and room and board when I travel with her act. Travel with her act. The blood drained instantly from Meyer's face. These people in the theater are rotten human beings, he shouted. They have no morals. They have no decency. If you go on the stage, Meyer threatened his son, then don't bother coming home ever again. Much has been hungered for the kind of appreciation Minnie and Palmer had shown him, and much as he would have liked to go out into the world and make something of himself, the thought of disappointing his parents even more than he already had, was somehow intolerable and unbearable. So Ben, deflated, said, "Don't worry, Mama, don't worry, Papa." He said, "I'll find something else to be good at." And the dejected 17-year-old violinist, Benjamin Kubelski, returned to his job in the pit orchestra at Waukegan's Barrison Theater, certain that he had missed his one big opportunity for success, never imagining a day years later when he would climb up on the vaudeville stage alone as comedian Jack Benny. Oh, that act that Jack Benny might have joined in 1911, that fledgling troupe comprised of manager Minnie Palmer's own four sons, Herbert and Leonard, Arthur and Julius. You remember them as Zeppo and Chico and Harpo and Groucho Marx. You remember them as the Marx Brothers. Only now you know the rest of the story.
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said he was a mean and a vicious man, and you better not set foot on his land. But I didn't think nobody could be that mean. So I took me out walking down the railroad track. I was gonna go down to that little old shack and just find out if all them things I'd heard was true. 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He said, "What you doing snooping around

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2: September 6th, 1901. President William McKinley is shot at the Pan American Exposition in Buffalo, New York. Vice President Teddy Roosevelt succeeds McKinley when he dies more than a week after the shooting. 1997. Britain and the world bid farewell to Princess Diana with a funeral service in London's Westminster Abbey. And in Calcutta, India, weeping masses gather to pay homage to Mother Teresa a day after her death. 1916. Clarence Saunders opens the first self-service grocery store, the Piggly Wiggly, in Memphis, Tennessee. And 1943. Roger Waters, co-founder and former frontman for the rock group Pink Floyd, is born in Surrey, England. Today in history, September 6th. Tim McGuire, The Associated Press.
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Now it's Popeye and Pluto, Batman and Bozo. 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
3: 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The first time was in January 1963. Here is Steve Lawrence with Go Away Little Girl.

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